That was Prince with 1999. Hey, it's Regan filling in for Andrea this afternoon, and congrats on making it through the Monday workday. We're now officially past 5 p.m., which means it's time to kick back, relax, and cruise home. And here's what I've got coming up this hour. In 10 minutes, got today's fact of the day to teach you something new, and later this hour, we're talking smoothies and how apparently if you put this one fruit into your smoothie, you're losing 84% of the health benefits. So make sure you stick with me. And up next, here's Theory of a Dead Man with Nothing Could Come Between Us.

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0: She'll make you laugh, make you think. She'll cry over how cute the pet of the week is. Afternoons with Andrea on the Kootenays Soundtrack, Summit Radio.

was Paul Simon with You Can Call Me Al. You're tuned into Summit Radio this afternoon. I'm Regan, and it's officially time for today's fact of the day. And today's fact I've got for you is that the inventor of instant noodles ate them almost every single day. Yeah, just in case you didn't know, Momofuku Ando, the inventor of instant noodles, believed so strongly in his creation that he reportedly ate instant noodles nearly every day, well into his late 90s. Yeah. And ever since then, college students have been keeping up that tradition. Today's fact of the day is that the inventor of instant noodles ate them almost every single day. So I hope you learned something new. And up next, here's Our Lady Peace with Starseed on Summit Radio.

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was the Goo Goo Dolls with Slide on Summit Radio. Hey, it's Regan filling in this afternoon. And apparently, if you're adding a banana to your smoothie, you're taking away 84% of the health benefits. Yeah, they just recently did a study and found that when you add a banana into a berry smoothie, it eats 84% of the oxidants out of that smoothie before your body can get to them. And the reason for that is because of the enzyme in bananas that turns them brown when you peel them. Yeah, that enzyme apparently also really likes to eat antioxidants and gets most of them in your stomach before your body can. Yeah, so if you're drinking a smoothie just purely for flavor, go ahead and toss in a banana. It'll just make it more creamy and delicious. But if you're drinking them for health reasons, the banana should be as far away as possible from your smoothie. And apparently it'll make it 84% healthier. And up next, here's Blue Rodeo with How Long on Summit Radio.

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That was Duran Duran with Hungry Like the Wolf, ending off the Summit Afternoon Show. Hey, it's Regan, and that's all for me on Monday. So thank you so much for letting me fill in this afternoon. Been a blast to hang out with you and fill in for Andrea. And I'll be back in again tomorrow, starting at 2 p.m. to do this all over again. So until next time, stay safe, stay weird, and keep it locked right here to Summit Radio.

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1: I'm Storm Lenny. No decision yet whether the Yakunuki will be granted intervener status in the Sinaiks Confederacy's lawsuits against the BC government. The judge in the case has reserved her decision until early August. The Sinaiks are suing the government over the right to be consulted about decisions that affect their interests. They also want a seat on Indigenous education councils. The Yakunuki say, as a BC-based nation, they bring a unique perspective to the case. Teck says its expansion in Trail will be slow and steady over the next few years. Local General Manager Matt Perilla has told City Council not to expect a boom.
2: For the most part, locally, you won't notice a difference in the landscape. We're not talking about constructing dozens of new buildings. We're talking about enhancing and increasing capacity of products that we do produce today.
1: He says one project includes a new furnace, but that won't be until 2030 or later. Everything before that will be smaller scale. This month, the federal government announced a $400 million investment in the expansion. It's to increase production of critical minerals. A survey is trying to get a handle on rental housing needs in Greater Trail. Lower Columbia Affordable Housing Society Executive Director Finya Eichhorst explains what they want to know.
3: We're mainly asking about experiences, challenges, preferences. Yeah, what kind of rental housing our communities will need in the future. And the main goal is to move beyond assumptions and hear directly from the people who live and work here.
1: She says that information will help inform their future projects. You'll find the link to the survey at MyKootenayNow.com. It's open until August 15th. The COVID outbreak at the regional hospital in Trail has ended. Interior Health says there were a dozen cases in all. The first was detected on July 1st, and the outbreak was declared a few days later. It happened in the second floor surgical unit. Category 1 campfires will be banned throughout the Southeast Fire Center as of noon on Thursday. It means recreational fires no larger than half a meter high and wide will no longer be allowed. The BC Wildfire Service says it also covers fireworks, burn barrels, and sky lanterns. But propane, charcoal, and other approved outdoor stoves can still be used. The completion of the Grand Forks Flood Protection Project ends the uncertainty and heartbreak caused by the high water of 2018. That according to Boundary Similkameen MLA Donegal Wilson. But she says it's also a reminder that other parts of her riding remain vulnerable.
4: Tullamine remains largely unprotected with orphan dikes, and the downloading of these problems and these massive investments on local governments is not sustainable.
1: The Grand Forks project costs more than $60 million with funding from three levels of government. Wilson says she hopes it can be a template for other communities. Cyclists heading to Nelson's Market Night this Friday will have a new place to park. The city is using funding from the BC Cycling Coalition to operate a free bike valet during Market Night. Residents can leave their bikes in a secure, staff-monitored fenced area while they enjoy market festivities. The program will also be available during the August 21st market night and the Wednesday markets on Baker Street throughout the summer.
0: Summit Sports.
1: The Blue Jays are set to take on the top team in the AL East in the Tampa Bay Rays. Toronto is a full 10.5 games behind them in the standings and currently sit at the bottom of their division. And on the WNBA court, the Toronto Tempo take on the Las Vegas Aces. The Tempo have lost 4 of their last 5 games and yet still sit above Chicago and Connecticut in the standings.
0: Summit weather.
1: Expect delays crossing the Upper Arrow Lake Ferry this afternoon in both directions. It's currently operating 30 minutes behind schedule. Meanwhile, on Highway 3, single-lane traffic is in effect on a section between Christina Lake and Castlegar weekdays until 7. In our weather forecast, partly cloudy tonight, dropping down to 17. Sunny with a high of 35 tomorrow afternoon. Clear skies tomorrow night, dropping down to 16. And sunny with a high of 36 for Wednesday. I'm Storm Lenny.
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1: This is Dan Ashman from AM Ford and AM Plus, reminding folks to take in the Little League Provincials that are at the Andy Blisky Park in Trail, BC this week. And again, a big shout-out, including the City of Trail and private contractors, to get that park in the shape that it's in now. It's absolutely outstanding. Nothing but huge comments from people all around the province. The Provincials are on for most of this week, so take those games in, because it's at Andy Blisky Park and there's games just all day long at that park. So also look at some of the great vehicles we've got at AM Ford and AM Plus. 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
0: Mm.
1: They have pre-wrapped sausages, but they don't have pre-wrapped bacon.
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1: 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Wind-up train sets and glamorous low-cut open-back dresses were all the rage.
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1: I'm Greg Nesteroff. Campfires will no longer be allowed across the Southeast Fire Center starting noon Thursday. The BC Wildfire Service says fireworks, burn barrels, and sky lanterns are also prohibited. But outdoor stoves fueled by propane, charcoal, or liquid fuel can still be used. The expansion of the Tech Smelter in Trail will be a 5 to 6 year project. General Manager Matt Perilla told City Council they're not talking about dozens of new buildings, but they will increase capacity for critical minerals already being produced.
2: What we're trying to do is not have the peaks and the valleys. So we would envision a steady sort of construction workforce, and then ultimately there will be some additional permanent jobs.
1: Perilla estimates 40 to 80 new permanent positions. This month, the federal government announced a $400 million stake in the project. Ottawa will earn a royalty on the materials produced locally. It'll probably be early August before we learn whether the Yakanuki will be granted intervener status in a pair of Sinaik's Confederacy lawsuits. The judge reserved her decision after hearing arguments last week. The Sinaik's are suing the BC government over consultation rights and for a seat on Indigenous education councils. The Yakanuki say that could affect them, so they want their voice heard in the case. If you live in Greater Trail, you're being asked to fill out a short survey on rental housing. It's part of a study by the Lower Columbia Affordable Housing Society, and it's open until August 15th. Executive Director Finya Eichhorst says it'll help inform what projects they take on.
3: So we are always exploring new opportunities, potential land partnerships, new ideas, future housing concepts. And the survey results will really help identify priority rental housing needs across this region.
1: She says they want to hear from everyone, whether you're a renter, homeowner, or looking for housing. Go to MyKootenayNow.com to find the survey link. An outbreak of COVID at Kootenay Boundary Regional Hospital is over. According to Interior Health, a dozen people came down with the virus in the second floor surgical unit. The first case was identified July 1st, and the outbreak was declared soon afterward. The MLA for Boundary Similkameen hopes more communities in her riding will see investment in flood protection. Donegal Wilson spoke at a ceremony marking the completion of the Grand Forks Flood Mitigation Project. She says local governments can't pay for that kind of infrastructure on their own.
4: I hope it can be a template for what comes forward so that other communities don't have to take 8 years to get to here.
1: The Grand Forks project followed a massive flood in 2018. Wilson says she's encouraged by comments from BC's Emergency Management Minister about investing before disaster strikes instead of afterward. And getting to Nelson's Market Night by bike just got easier. The city has launched a free bike valet service, giving cyclists a secure, staff-monitored place to leave their bikes while they enjoy the market. The program is funded through the BC Cycling Coalition and will also be available during the Wednesday markets on Baker Street and the August 21st market night.
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6: Good morning. Not quite sure what's happened with the Blue Jays, but the Tampa Bay Rays hammered them yesterday, 7-1 in the opener of their series at Rogers Center last night. Blue Jays have scored only 6 times in 4 games since the All-Star break. WNBA last night, the Las Vegas Aces beat the Toronto Tempo 109-83. In Little League BC Provincial action, Trail rallied from a 5-run deficit to earn an exciting 8-7 comeback victory over Mount Seymour All-Stars yesterday at Andy Bolesky Park for their first win. Now they play again today against Little Mountain at 3, and of course all games at Andy Bolesky Park.
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6: Well, we have a heat warning and an air quality warning in effect for our region for the wildfire smoke and the heat. Today, clear, local smoke, a high 36. Overnight, clear, local smoke, a high 16. The smoke continues tomorrow, high 37. And for Thursday, mix of sun and cloud, a high of 35. On the roads, congestion on Highway 3 east of Salmo due to Shambhala kicking off this weekend. Highway 3B between Strawberry Pass and Nancy Green Provincial Park, construction happening there, 6:30 till 5 Monday through Thursday. And then Highway 3 paving for 10K east of the Paulson Bridge, single lane alternating traffic. If you see anything I need to know about, text 250-368-1290.
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38 special, caught up in you, kicking off Tuesday morning here at Summit Radio. Good morning, it's Wayne. Yet another day, we get to hang out together. Where was everybody going today? A lot of times I drive into work, I see like two vehicles. Today it was like everybody was going somewhere, and I was like, am I an hour late? Did I sleep in? What happened?

0: we have a ton of things to talk about that we're going to be celebrating. Today, not one of those days. There's only two things that we're celebrating. One is junk food, which you can indulge in absolutely guilt-free today, whether it's, oh, I don't know, Hawkins Cheesies. Maybe I'll pick up a bag of those or some kind of chips or pizza or whatever it is you want. You can have it guilt-free. The other thing is National Be Someone Day today, a call to make a positive impact and be somebody who inspires others. We need more people like that.
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So was there some drama that happened at the halftime show? Justin Bieber and Madonna both shared the spotlight. But I guess reportedly they were feuding behind the scenes, which doesn't make a lot of sense. Tension all because she thought, you know, such a huge spectacle should be doing something amazing. And Bieber chose this very low key acoustic set, soft song, just him and a guitar. And neither wanted to walk away like they were playing second fiddle to the other one. And so both did something completely different. Anyway, Madonna felt the stage that large called for something unforgettable. She refused to play it safe. And you know what? I think each performer did a great job. I was quite surprised with Bieber doing what he did. And I thought she did a fantastic job. And I thought Shakira did a good job. So anyway, let's talk about Post Malone for a moment. He is performing alongside Jelly Roll at a stadium in Iowa. But before he went to the concert, he stopped at a local Walmart just walking around. And people there were quite surprised and said he might have been shopping for some Nerf guns or flowers or something. They said he was so nice and he took a whole bunch of pictures with people and he came across as just a normal guy. I like hearing stories like that. And that is your Showbiz News.

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1: I'm Greg Nesteroff. Campfires will be banned throughout the Southeast Fire Center as of noon Thursday. The BC Wildfire Service says the ban also covers fireworks, burn barrels, and sky lanterns. But propane, charcoal, and other approved outdoor stoves can still be used. Tech says its expansion in Trail will be slow and steady over the next few years. Local General Manager Matt Perilla has told City Council not to expect a boom.
2: For the most part, locally, you won't notice a difference in the landscape. We're not talking about constructing dozens of new buildings. We're talking about enhancing and increasing capacity of products that we do produce today.
1: He says one project includes a new furnace, but that won't be until 2030 or later. Everything before that will be smaller scale. This month, the federal government announced a $400 million investment in the expansion. It's to increase production of critical minerals. No decision yet whether the Yakunuki will be granted intervener status in the Sinaixt Confederacy's lawsuits against the BC government. The judge in the case has reserved her decision until early August. The Sinaixt are suing the government over the right to be consulted about decisions that affect their interests. They also want a seat on Indigenous education councils. The Yakunuki say as a BC-based nation, they can bring a unique perspective to the case. The completion of the Grand Forks Flood Protection Project ends the uncertainty and heartbreak caused by the high water of 2018. That according to Boundary Similkameen MLA Donegal Wilson. But she says it's also a reminder that other parts of her riding are still vulnerable.
3: Tulameen remains largely unprotected with orphan dikes, and the downloading of these problems and these massive investments on local governments is not sustainable.
1: The Grand Forks project costs more than $60 million with funding from three levels of government. Wilson says she hopes it can be a template for other communities. The COVID outbreak at the regional hospital in Trail has ended. Interior Health says there were a dozen cases in all. The first was detected July 1st, and the outbreak was declared a few days later. It happened in the second floor surgical unit. A survey is trying to get a handle on rental housing needs in Greater Trail. Lower Columbia Affordable Housing Society Executive Director Finya Eichhorst explains what they want to know.
4: We're mainly asking about experiences, challenges, preferences. Yeah, what kind of rental housing our communities will need in the future. And the main goal is to move beyond assumptions and hear directly from the people who live and work here.
1: She says that information will help inform their future projects. You'll find a link to the survey at MyKootenayNow.com. It's open until August 15th. And cyclists heading to Nelson's Market Night this Friday will have a new place to park. The city is using funding from the BC Cycling Coalition to operate a free bike valet during market night. You can leave your bike in a secure, staff-monitored, fenced area while you enjoy market festivities. The program will also be available during the August 21st market night and at the Wednesday markets on Baker Street throughout the summer.
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6: Good morning. Not quite sure what's happened with the Blue Jays, but the Tampa Bay Rays hammered them yesterday, 7-1 in the opener of their series at Rogers Center last night. Blue Jays have scored only 6 times in 4 games since the All-Star break. WNBA last night, the Las Vegas Aces beat the Toronto Tempo 109-83. In Little League BC Provincial action, Trail rallied from a 5-run deficit to earn an exciting 8-7 comeback victory over Mount Seymour All-Stars yesterday at Andy Bolesky Park for their first win. Now they play again today against Little Mountain at 3, and of course all games at Andy Bolesky Park.
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6: Well, we have a heat warning and an air quality warning in effect for our region for the wildfire smoke and the heat. Today, clear, local smoke, a high 36. Overnight, clear, local smoke, a high 16. The smoke continues tomorrow, high 37. And for Thursday, mix of sun and cloud, a high of 35. On the roads, congestion on Highway 3 east of Salmo due to Shambhala kicking off this weekend. Highway 3B between Strawberry Pass and Nancy Green Provincial Park, construction happening there, 6:30 till 5 Monday. Monday through Thursday, and then Highway 3 paving for 10K east of the Paulson Bridge, single lane alternating traffic. If you see anything I need to know about, text 250-368-1290.
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Jovi, Living on a Prayer here on Summits. And I guess I'm doing a little bit of a tour right now. I think he's at Madison Square Garden doing a bunch of shows there. And I guess he's left out some of the hit songs. Like, people are like, where's Wanted? But he doesn't play the same sets. I don't know if he wants people to go to every show or what, or him and the band, but yeah, if you go there, you might miss a couple of your favorite songs, but they got so many, I'm sure they have to kind of cut some out.

0: It is looking like a great day today for the horoscope. It's a 4-star positive kind of day, and it's a financially fortuitous day for you. You might suddenly make more money. You might get a little bit richer for some reason. Dividends might come in. Who knows? If you have a chance to pursue a new job offer or ask for a raise, they say today's the day to probably give that a try. Meanwhile, be patient with your kids and romantic partners to avoid arguments. That's your horoscope.
1: Summit.
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0: Well, smoky conditions, that's what we're seeing right now. Smoke's moved in. Definitely talked to a lot of people yesterday who said they were really feeling the effects of that smoke, especially the more time you spent outside. If you had an outside job, well, you definitely were feeling it. I wasn't out for very long, so I was all right, didn't really notice it. But there definitely is an air quality advisory in effect for the next couple of days with the smoke that's kind of moving in, some of it coming in from kind of middle of BC, central BC, and then some of it coming in from the U.S. as well. But anyway, just take care of yourself, and yeah, that's just a heads up that there is an advisory on that, and it's going to be really hot today, like 36, 37 degrees for the next couple of days.
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1: I'm Greg Nesteroff. Campfires will no longer be allowed across the Southeast Fire Center starting noon Thursday. The BC Wildfire Service says fireworks, burn barrels, and sky lanterns are also prohibited. But outdoor stoves fueled by propane, charcoal, or liquid fuel can still be used. The expansion of the Tech Smelter in Trail will be a 5 to 6 year project. General Manager Matt Perilla told City Council they're not talking about dozens of new buildings, but they will increase capacity for critical minerals already being produced.
2: What we're trying to do is not have the peaks in the valleys. So we would envision a steady sort of construction workforce, and then ultimately there will be some additional permanent jobs.
1: Perilla estimates 40 to 80 new permanent positions. This month, the federal government announced a $400 million stake in the project. Ottawa will earn a royalty on the materials produced locally. It'll probably be early August before we learn whether the Yakanuki will be granted intervener status in a pair of Sinaik's Confederacy lawsuits. The judge reserved her decision after hearing arguments last week. The Sinaik's are suing the BC government over consultation rights and for a seat on Indigenous education councils. The Yakanuki say that could affect them, so they want their voice heard in the case. If you live in Greater Trail, you're being asked to fill out a short survey on rental housing. It's part of a study by the Lower Columbia Affordable Housing Society, and it's open until August 15th. Executive Director Finya Eichhorst says it'll help inform what projects they take on.
3: So we are always exploring new opportunities, potential land partnerships, new ideas, future housing concepts. And the survey results will really help identify priority rental housing needs across this region.
1: She says they want to hear from everyone, whether you're a renter, homeowner, or looking for housing. Go to MyKootenayNow.com to find the survey link. An outbreak of COVID at Kootenay Boundary Regional Hospital is over. According to Interior Health, a dozen people came down with the virus in the second floor surgical unit. The first case was identified July 1st, and the outbreak was declared soon afterward. The MLA for Boundary Similkameen hopes more communities in her riding will see investment in flood protection. Donegal Wilson spoke at a ceremony marking the completion of the Grand Forks Flood Mitigation Project. She says local governments can't pay for that kind of infrastructure on their own.
4: I hope it can be a template for what comes forward so that other communities don't have to take 8 years to get to here.
1: The Grand Forks project followed a massive flood in 2018. Wilson says she's encouraged by comments from BC's Emergency Management Minister about investing before disaster strikes instead of afterward. And getting to Nelson's Market Night by bike just got easier. The city has launched a free bike valet service, giving cyclists a secure, staff-monitored place to leave their bikes while they enjoy the market. The program is funded through the BC Cycling Coalition and will also be available during the Wednesday markets on Baker Street and the August 21st market night.
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6: Good morning. Not quite sure what's happened with the Blue Jays, but the Tampa Bay Rays hammered them yesterday, 7-1 in the opener of their series at Rogers Center last night. Blue Jays have scored only 6 times in 4 games since the All-Star break. WNBA last night, the Las Vegas Aces beat the Toronto Tempo 109-83. In Little League BC Provincial action, Trail rallied from a 5-run deficit to earn an exciting 8-7 comeback victory over Mount Seymour All-Stars yesterday at Andy Bolesky Park for their first win. Now they play again today against Little Mountain at 3, and of course all games at Andy Bolesky Park.
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6: Well, we have a heat warning and an air quality warning in effect for our region for the wildfire smoke and the heat. Today, clear, local smoke, a high 36. Overnight, clear, local smoke, a high 16. The smoke continues tomorrow, high 37. And for Thursday, mix of sun and cloud, a high of 35. On the roads, congestion on Highway 3 east of Salmo due to Shambhala kicking off this weekend. Highway 3B between Strawberry Pass and Nancy Green Provincial Park, construction happening there, 6:30 till 5 Monday through Thursday. And then Highway 3 paving for 10K east of the Paulson Bridge, single lane alternating traffic. If you see anything I need to know about, text 250-368-1290.
0: Whoever said it's lonely at the top,
7: lonely at the top,
0: lonely at the top,
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0: didn't have a playlist like this.

0: Yesterday in the news, they were talking about the filming of Roxanne in Nelson and how when that came out, a lot of tourists showed up because they wanted to see the town where the movie was filmed. And I thought, gee, I wonder, have you ever done that before? Have you ever watched a movie or a TV show and then said, I need to go find this wherever it is in the world? And that's my question this morning. Send me a text. Is there any place that you ever went after seeing a movie or a TV show? And did it look the same? I mean, did it look like it looked in the movies? 250-368-1290. I would love to hear from you this morning. 250-368-1290. You ever watch a movie or a TV show or something and go, I have got to go see this place.
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You too, and beautiful day. It's coming up to, what's 18 after 7? All right, dessert place, you went, you've seen it on TV, and you're like, well, that looks pretty cool. I got to go check it out. Somebody says, when Miami Vice was on TV way back when, I wanted to go to the Florida area. I went, and yes, recognized things, and it was very cool. I love that. Somebody else says that when their daughter was in Seattle, forced them to go see where Grey's Anatomy is filmed. They just had to see the hospital. See, there's a couple of great ideas. Thank you very much for texting those in. 250-368-1290. Anything you saw and then you're like, I need to go check this out.

Okay, just a couple more. Somebody says in Fernie. Let's see. Sled Dogs was filmed in Fernie. I didn't know that. So they watched it being filmed one day. Also, Hot Tub Time Machine was filmed there. Somebody else said they didn't intentionally seek it out, but when they did the Oregon Coast a couple of years ago, they stopped at the Goonie House when they stayed in Astoria. Okay, that's pretty wild. Somebody else said, Amazing Race Canada. Every time I see that show, I just want to go see our entire country. And I thank you very much for playing along and texting in this morning.

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1: I'm Greg Nesteroff. Campfires will be banned throughout the Southeast Fire Center as of noon Thursday. The BC Wildfire Service says the ban also covers fireworks, burn barrels, and sky lanterns. But propane, charcoal, and other approved outdoor stoves can still be used. Tech says its expansion in Trail will be slow and steady over the next few years. Local General Manager Matt Perilla has told City Council not to expect a boom.
2: For the most part, locally, you won't notice a difference in the landscape. We're not talking about constructing dozens of new buildings. We're talking about enhancing and increasing capacity of products that we do produce today.
1: He says one project includes a new furnace, but that won't be until 2030 or later. Everything before that will be smaller scale. This month, the federal government announced a $400 million investment in the expansion. It's to increase production of critical minerals. No decision yet whether the Yakunuki will be granted intervener status in the Sinaiks Confederacy's lawsuits against the BC government. The judge in the case has reserved her decision until early August. The Sinaiks are suing the government over the right to be consulted about decisions that affect their interests. They also want a seat on Indigenous education councils. The Yakunuki say as a BC-based nation, they can bring a unique perspective to the case. The completion of the Grand Forks Flood Protection Project ends the uncertainty and heartbreak caused by the high water of 2018. That according to Boundary Similkameen MLA Donegal Wilson. But she says it's also a reminder that other parts of her riding are still vulnerable.
3: Tullamine remains largely unprotected with orphan dikes. And the downloading of these problems and these massive investments on local governments is not sustainable.
1: The Grand Forks project costs more than $60 million with funding from three levels of government. Wilson says she hopes it can be a template for other communities. The COVID outbreak at the regional hospital in Trail has ended. Interior Health says there were a dozen cases in all. The first was detected July 1st, and the outbreak was declared a few days later. It happened in the second floor surgical unit. A survey is trying to get a handle on rental housing needs in Greater Trail. Lower Columbia Affordable Housing Society Executive Director Finya Eichhorst explains what they want to know.
4: We're mainly asking about experiences, challenges, preferences. Yeah, what kind of rental housing our communities will need in the future. And the main goal is to move beyond assumptions and hear directly from the people who live and work here.
1: She says that information will help inform their future projects. You'll find a link to the survey at MyKootenayNow.com. It's open until August 15th. And cyclists heading to Nelson's Market Night this Friday will have a new place to park. The city is using funding from the BC Cycling Coalition to operate a free bike valet during Market Night. You can leave your bike in a secure, staff-monitored, fenced area while you enjoy market festivities. The program will also be available during the August 21st Market Night and at the Wednesday markets on Baker Street throughout the summer.
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6: Good morning. Not quite sure what's happened with the Blue Jays, but the Tampa Bay Rays hammered them yesterday, 7-1 in the opener of their series at Rogers Center last night. Blue Jays have scored only 6 times in 4 games since the All-Star break. WNBA last night, the Las Vegas Aces beat the Toronto Tempo 109-83. In Little League BC Provincial action, Trail rallied from a 5-run deficit to earn an exciting 8-7 comeback victory over Mount Seymour All-Stars yesterday at Andy Bolesky Park for their first win. Now they play again today against Little Mountain at 5, and of course all games at Andy Bolesky Park.
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6: Well, we have a heat warning and an air quality warning in effect for our region for the wildfire smoke and the heat. Today, clear. Local smoke, a high 36. Overnight, clear. Local smoke, a high 16. The smoke continues tomorrow, high 37. And for Thursday, mix of sun and cloud, a high of 35. On the roads, congestion on Highway 3 east of Salmo due to Shambhala kicking off this weekend. Highway 3B between Strawberry Pass and Nancy Green Provincial Park. Construction happening there, 6:30 till 5 Monday through Thursday. And then Highway 3 paving for 10K east of the Paulson Bridge. Single lane alternating traffic. If you see anything I need to know about, text 250-368-1290.
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If you are having a birthday today, you are celebrating with comedian John Lovitz turning 69. We got country singer Paul Brandt. He's 54. Actress Ally Landry is 53. I thought she was amazing in Landman with Billy Bob Thornton. I really liked her acting there. Josh Hartnett turning 48. And Juno Temple is turning 37. Juno plays Keeley Jones in Ted Lasso.

0: Let's get over to AM4 to get Dan Ashman on the phone. And Dan, what's happening today at AM4 and Plus?
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0: We do have some wildfires, of course, in our region. Another one has started over in Christina Lake. And just a heads up, near Sutherland Creek, they've got all the crews on it and also supported by aerial resources. Now, of course, they use water from the lake. So if you're out there on the water with your boats and you see them trying to come in, please stay alert first off and then give them all the space you can. No drones, they say, flying near any wildfires because that can interfere with firefighting operations. Every year we have to talk about that. And just if we can get people getting off the lake, if you do see some of those water bombers or helicopters coming in, that would be amazing. They are taking care of it. Thanks to our fire crews for doing everything they can to keep us all safe.
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1: I'm Greg Nesteroff. Campfires will no longer be allowed across the Southeast Fire Center starting noon Thursday. The BC Wildfire Service says fireworks, burn barrels, and sky lanterns are also prohibited. But outdoor stoves fueled by propane, charcoal, or liquid fuel can still be used. The expansion of the Tech Smelter in Trail will be a 5 to 6 year project. General Manager Matt Perilla told City Council they're not talking about dozens of new buildings, but they will increase capacity for critical minerals already being produced.
2: What we're trying to do is not have the peaks and the valleys. So we would envision a steady sort of construction workforce, and then ultimately there will be some additional permanent jobs.
1: Perilla estimates 40 to 80 new permanent positions. This month, the federal government announced a $400 million stake in the project. Ottawa will earn a royalty on the materials produced locally. It'll probably be early August before we learn whether the Yakanuki will be granted intervener status in a pair of Sinaik's Confederacy lawsuits. The judge reserved her decision after hearing arguments last week. The Sinaik's are suing the BC government over consultation rights and for a seat on Indigenous education councils. The Yakanuki say that could affect them, so they want their voice heard in the case. If you live in Greater Trail, you're being asked to fill out a short survey on rental housing. It's part of a study by the Lower Columbia Affordable Housing Society, and it's open until August 15th. Executive Director Finya Eichhorst says it'll help inform what projects they take on.
3: So we are always exploring new opportunities, potential land partnerships, new ideas, future housing concepts. And the survey results will really help identify priority rental housing needs across this region.
1: She says they want to hear from everyone, whether you're a renter, homeowner, or looking for housing. Go to MyKootenayNow.com to find the survey link. An outbreak of COVID at Kootenay Boundary Regional Hospital is over. According to Interior Health, a dozen people came down with the virus in the second floor surgical unit. The first case was identified July 1st, and the outbreak was declared soon afterward. The MLA for Boundary Similkameen hopes more communities in her riding will see investment in flood protection. Donegal Wilson spoke at a ceremony marking the completion of the Grand Forks Flood Mitigation Project. She says local governments can't pay for that kind of infrastructure on their own.
4: I hope it can be a template for what comes forward so that other communities don't have to take 8 years to get to here.
1: The Grand Forks project followed a massive flood in 2018. Wilson says she's encouraged by comments from BC's Emergency Management Minister about investing before disaster strikes instead of afterward. And getting to Nelson's Market Night by bike just got easier. The city has launched a free bike valet service, giving cyclists a secure, staff-monitored place to leave their bikes while they enjoy the market. The program is funded through the BC Cycling Coalition and will also be available during the Wednesday markets on Baker Street and the August 21st market night.
5: Summit Sports.
6: Good morning. Not quite sure what's happened with the Blue Jays, but the Tampa Bay Rays hammered them yesterday, 7-1 in the opener of their series at Rogers Center last night. Blue Jays have scored only 6 times in 4 games since the All-Star break. WNBA last night, the Las Vegas Aces beat the Toronto Tempo 109-83. In Little League BC Provincial action, Trail rallied from a 5-run deficit to earn an exciting 8-7 comeback victory over Mount Seymour All-Stars yesterday at Andy Bolesky Park for their first win. Now they play again today against Little Mountain at 5, and of course all games at Andy Bolesky Park.
0: Summit weather.
6: Well, we have a heat warning and an air quality warning in effect for our region for the wildfire smoke and the heat. Today, clear, local smoke, a high 36. Overnight, clear, local smoke, a high 16. The smoke continues tomorrow, high 37. And for Thursday, mix of sun and cloud, a high of 35. On the roads, congestion on Highway 3 east to Salmo due to Shambhala kicking off this weekend. Highway 3B between Strawberry Pass and Nancy Green Provincial Park, construction happening there, 6:30 till 5 Monday through Thursday. And then Highway 3 paving for 10K east of the Paulson Bridge, single lane alternating traffic. If you see anything I need to know about, text 250-368-1290.
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Benatar, Love is a Battlefield, Summit Radio with Wayne hanging out this morning. Hope you're having a great morning. We're going to talk about how much you like to challenge yourselves right after Grand Funk Railroad.

love challenges. And the harder the challenge, the more people that seem to sign up for this. And you have the broken goat that happened over the weekend in Rosslyn. And they're running part of the Seven Summits Trail. There's a 50K, a 25K, maybe a 10, maybe a kids race. I'm not quite sure. But I'm just kind of looking at how long it took a lot of people to run this thing. For the 50K, the fastest people were done in like 5:36. Kai Pearson was number one, then Brian Kinder and Nick Herman. But there's also people that took over 10 hours, which I think is amazing that you were that committed over 10 hours to run the 50K for that broken goat is like awe-inspiring. I don't think I could ever do such a thing, but I just have to. I have to give you a shout-out for even signing up for this thing.

0: Magically Hip here on Summit. So, coming up in just about 8:40-ish this morning, going to be talking about kids are going to be putting on some plays this weekend. Double feature coming up. We're going to learn all about that, so hang around.
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If you look in a handbook about conflict, this would be the wrong way to deal with it for sure for our smooth criminal. An angry guy in Poland, well, he decided to use a backhoe on the landlord's cars. Yeah, and he was arrested. The man showed up at the home of the landlord with a large backhoe, started bashing on two vehicles in the driveway. Police showed up, but they could do little to really stop the guy until he decided he was finished, and then they arrested him. Not good at all, and he's today's smooth criminal.

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1: I'm Greg Nesteroff. Campfires will be banned throughout the Southeast Fire Center as of noon Thursday. The BC Wildfire Service says the ban also covers fireworks, burn barrels, and sky lanterns. But propane, charcoal, and other approved outdoor stoves can still be used. Tech says its expansion in Trail will be slow and steady over the next few years. Local General Manager Matt Perilla has told City Council not to expect a boom.
2: For the most part, locally, you won't notice a difference in the landscape. We're not talking about constructing dozens of new buildings. We're talking about enhancing and increasing capacity of products that we do produce today.
1: He says one project includes a new furnace, but that won't be until 2030 or later. Everything before that will be smaller scale. This month, the federal government announced a $400 million investment in the expansion. It's to increase production of critical minerals. No decision yet whether the Yakunuki will be granted intervener status in the Sinaiks Confederacy's lawsuits against the BC government. The judge in the case has reserved her decision until early August. The Sinaiks are suing the government over the right to be consulted about decisions that affect their interests. They also want a seat on Indigenous education councils. The Yakunuki say as a BC-based nation, they can bring a unique perspective to the case. The completion of the Grand Forks Flood Protection Project ends the uncertainty and heartbreak caused by the high water of 2018. That according to Boundary Similkameen MLA Donegal Wilson. But she says it's also a reminder that other parts of her riding are still vulnerable.
3: Tulameen remains largely unprotected with orphan dikes, and the downloading of these problems and these massive investments on local governments is not sustainable.
1: The Grand Forks project costs more than $60 million with funding from three levels of government. Wilson says she hopes it can be a template for other communities. The COVID outbreak at the regional hospital in Trail has ended. Interior Health says there were a dozen cases in all. The first was detected July 1st, and the outbreak was declared a few days later. It happened in the second floor surgical unit. A survey is trying to get a handle on rental housing needs in Greater Trail. Lower Columbia Affordable Housing Society Executive Director Finya Eichhorst explains what they want to know.
4: We're mainly asking about experiences, challenges, preferences. Yeah, what kind of rental housing our communities will need in the future. And the main goal is to move beyond assumptions and hear directly from the people who live and work here.
1: She says that information will help inform their future projects. You'll find a link to the survey at MyKootenayNow.com. It's open until August 15th. And cyclists heading to Nelson's Market Night this Friday will have a new place to park. The city is using funding from the BC Cycling Coalition to operate a free bike valet during Market Night. You can leave your bike in a secure, staff-monitored, fenced area while you enjoy market festivities. The program will also be available during the August 21st market night and at the Wednesday markets on Baker Street throughout the summer.
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6: Good morning. Not quite sure what's happened with the Blue Jays, but the Tampa Bay Rays hammered them yesterday, 7-1 in the opener of their series at Rogers Center last night. Blue Jays have scored only 6 times in 4 games since the All-Star break. WNBA last night, the Las Vegas Aces beat the Toronto Tempo 109-83. In Little League BC Provincial action, Trail rallied from a 5-run deficit to earn an exciting 8-7 comeback victory over Mount Seymour All-Stars yesterday at Andy Bolesky Park for their first win. Now they play again today against Little Mountain at 5, and of course all games at Andy Bolesky Park.
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6: Well, we have a heat warning and an air quality warning in effect for our region for the wildfire smoke and the heat. Today, clear, local smoke, a high 36. Overnight, clear, local smoke, a high 16. The smoke continues tomorrow, high 37. And for Thursday, mix of sun and cloud, a high of 35. On the roads, congestion on Highway 3 east to Salmo due to Shambhala kicking off this weekend. Highway 3B between Strawberry Pass and Nancy Green Provincial Park, construction happening there, 6:30 till 5 Monday through Thursday. And then Highway 3 paving for 10K east of the Paulson Bridge, single lane alternating traffic. If you see anything I need to know about, text 250-368-1290.
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6: All right, coming up, some theater put on by kids. We'll talk about that. Coming up after Hall & Oates.

0: Well, coming up this weekend, a triple threat experience is coming back to Trail, and to tell us all about it and what it is, Juliana Marco is joining me in the studio. Welcome.
1: Thank you. Thanks so much for having me.
0: A pleasure. This seems like such a great program for kids and getting them into theater because it does so much for their confidence.
1: Oh, for sure.
0: Right? But yes. We're going to talk about that coming up. Tell me about how did this whole thing start?
1: So I moved away to pursue theater and dance and missed the small town. And so when I came back, I knew I wanted to create something for the littles here to just foster theater in the Kootenays. And so I approached Nadine Tremblay and Carolyn Ferrero, and we started this in 2014, doing everything ourselves, selling tickets at Shoppers and doing the shows at Crow with, 20 to 25 kids. And now we've grown to this 3-week summer program, and we have 85 kids this
0: Whoa.
1: Year.
0: I didn't expect that number.
1: It's a big number.
0: Wow. And are they learning all aspects of theater, as in how to run the stage, how to set things up?
1: It's mostly performance-based.
0: Is it?
1: Yes.
0: You don't have them working?
1: They make some props.
0: Okay.
1: We do get them to make some props.
0: I hope so. Okay, that's good. And so then you have it divided into what age groups?
1: We have two programs that we started last year. So this is the second year we're running: a junior program for ages 7 to 10 and a senior program for ages 11 to 18.
0: Super fun. So now we can go actually watch this coming up this weekend. Two different shows and literally two different shows within two shows.
1: Exactly.
0: Tell us about that.
1: So you'll get to see a double feature. Our junior program will be presenting Annie. It's super cute. The kids are adorable. And then after intermission, you'll get to see our senior group come on stage for Newsies. So we kind of like had a New York theme this year, which is really cool. Yeah.
0: Really? Okay. Anything else we need to know?
1: Come support local theater and foster theater in our youth.
0: Well, it's very important because there's a lot of kids who will end up being with the local, like Roslyn Light Opera Players.
1: 100%.
0: Right? So they just continue growing, and it is just so good for the development.
1: It really is. Yeah, we see kids go off to RLOP or Gold Fever Follies, or one of our students just graduated and has been offered us place at Canadian College for Performing Arts, which is a big deal. It's hard to get into.
0: No kidding.
1: Yeah.
0: Wow, that's super exciting. So there's a couple shows going on this weekend. Two on Saturday. Mm-hmm. One at 1, one at 6. And then on Sunday, matinee going out at 1 o'clock. Tickets $17 for those 12 and under, $26 for those over 13. Get your tickets at trail-arts.com. The show is about, 2 hours?
1: About 2 hours, yeah.
0: And an intermission. Okay, perfect. Should be a great weekend. Thank you very much for coming in.
1: Thank you so much. I hope to see you all out there in our audience.
0: That's Juliana Marco, one of the directors and one of the founders of A Triple Threat Experience.

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1: I'm Greg Nesteroff. Campfires will no longer be allowed across the Southeast Fire Center starting noon Thursday. The BC Wildfire Service says fireworks, burn barrels, and sky lanterns are also prohibited. But outdoor stoves fueled by propane, charcoal, or liquid fuel can still be used. The expansion of the Tech Smelter and Trail will be a 5 to 6 year project. General Manager Matt Perilla told City Council they're not talking about dozens of new buildings, but they will increase capacity for critical minerals already being produced.
2: What we're trying to do is not have the peaks in the valleys. So we would envision a steady sort of construction workforce, and then ultimately there will be some additional permanent jobs.
1: Perilla estimates 40 to 80 new permanent positions. This month, the federal government announced a $400 million stake in the project. Ottawa will earn a royalty on the materials produced locally. It'll probably be early August before we learn whether the Yakanuki will be granted intervener status in a pair of Sinaik's Confederacy lawsuits. The judge reserved her decision after hearing arguments last week. The Sinaik's are suing the BC government over consultation rights and for a seat on Indigenous education councils. The Yakanuki say that could affect them, so they want their voice heard in the case. If you live in Greater Trail, you're being asked to fill out a short survey on rental housing. It's part of a study by the Lower Columbia Affordable Housing Society, and it's open until August 15th. Executive Director Finya Eichhorst says it'll help inform what projects they take on.
3: So we are always exploring new opportunities, potential land partnerships, new ideas, future housing concepts. And the survey results will really help identify priority rental housing needs across this region.
1: She says they want to hear from everyone, whether you're a renter, homeowner, or looking for housing. Go to MyKootenayNow.com to find the survey link. An outbreak of COVID at Kootenay Boundary Regional Hospital is over. According to Interior Health, a dozen people came down with the virus in the second floor surgical unit. The first case was identified July 1st, and the outbreak was declared soon afterward. The MLA for Boundary Similkameen hopes more communities in her riding will see investment in flood protection. Donegal Wilson spoke at a ceremony marking the completion of the Grand Forks Flood Mitigation Project. She says local governments can't pay for that kind of infrastructure on their own.
4: I hope it can be a template for what comes forward so that other communities don't have to take 8 years to get to here.
1: The Grand Forks project followed a massive flood in 2018. Wilson says she's encouraged by comments from BC's Emergency Management Minister about investing before disaster strikes instead of afterward. And getting to Nelson's Market Night by bike just got easier. The city has launched a free bike valet service, giving cyclists a secure, staff-monitored place to leave their bikes while they enjoy the market. The program is funded through the BC Cycling Coalition and will also be available during the Wednesday markets on Baker Street and the August 21st market night.
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6: Good morning. Not quite sure what's happened with the Blue Jays, but the Tampa Bay Rays hammered them yesterday, 7-1 in the opener of their series at Rogers Center last night. Blue Jays have scored only 6 times in 4 games since the All-Star break. WNBA last night, the Las Vegas Aces beat the Toronto Tempo 109-83. In Little League BC Provincial action, Trail rallied from a 5-run deficit to earn an exciting 8-7 comeback victory over Mount Seymour All-Stars yesterday at Andy Bolesky Park for their first win. Now they play again today against Little Mountain at 5, and of course all games at Andy Bolesky Park.
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6: Well, we have a heat warning and an air quality warning in effect for our region for the wildfire smoke and the heat. Today, clear. Local smoke, a high 36. Overnight, clear. Local smoke, a high 16. The smoke continues tomorrow, high 37. And for Thursday, mix of sun and cloud, a high of 35. On the roads, congestion on Highway 3 east to Salmo due to Shambhala kicking off this weekend. Highway 3B between Strawberry Pass and Nancy Green Provincial Park. Construction happening there, 6:30 till 5 Monday through Thursday, and then Highway 3 paving for 10K east of the Paulson Bridge, single lane alternating traffic. If you see anything I need to know about, text 250-368-1290.
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at Joyride here on Summit. It is Summit Tuesdays. Pop popcorn and the movie at Royal Theater. Going to give away a pass coming up a little later on. We're going to look back at history right after David Bowie.

It is time for a look back at what happened on this date in history. Tuesday, July 21st, it was 1978. Sgt. Pepper's Lonely Hearts Club Band film starring the Bee Gees was premiered in New York City. Also in 1978, the world's strongest dog, an 80-kilogram St. Bernard, pulled a 2,900-kilogram load 27 meters. Wow! And in 1987, Guns N' Roses' debut album, Appetite for Destruction, was released, became one of the best-selling debut albums of all time, more than 30 million copies sold. That's what happened on this date in history.

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1: The decade, the 60s, Beatlemania takes over the world. The man on the moon becomes a reality.
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if you want to go see the number one movie at the box office and you want to just go hang out at the Royal Theater where they have great air conditioning and great popcorn, because I'm giving away tickets after the odds

0: It is Summit Tuesday at the Royal Theater. The pop, the popcorn, and the movie, $12 plus the taxes. You get to go online, pick your seats. I'm going to give away a pair of tickets. There's two shows. One's going on at 2 o'clock. One's going on at 7 o'clock. Now, the film stars Matt Damon. And here's my question to win tickets if you haven't won in the last 30 days. These tickets can be yours. What was the movie that Matt Damon and Ben Affleck both wrote and starred in that really kicked off their careers in 1997? Tell me that. 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Text 250-368-1290. Good luck.
1: Second floor, hardware, children's wear, ladies' lingerie. Oh, good morning, Mr. Tyler. Going down.

0: Smith, of course, here on Summit in the middle of our Summit Tuesday trivia. What was the movie that Ben Affleck and Matt Damon wrote and starred in? And a lot of people got it right, but the very first person to get it right was Melanie Thompson. She knew, as everybody else did, it was Good Will Hunting. So congratulations to Melanie. You are going off to the Royal Theater. You can enjoy the movie, The Odyssey. By the way, then I had to look up some fun facts regarding this Good Will Hunting movie. It cost $10 million to produce it. Matt and Ben got paid $600,000 for the script. And then Robin Williams did a special back-end profit deal on the movie. He thought it would be pretty good. He figured it would make a lot of money. He was right. Cost $10 million, made over $225 million, and he got a big chunk of that.
1: Remember the winter that was, followed by the spring that wasn't?
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Wang Chung, everybody have fun tonight here on Summit. And if you start feeling weird, if you're outside, make sure you get to some air conditioning, get somewhere cool, get out of the smoke. We do have that air advisory, just in case you're tuning in. Air advisory going on right now because of that smoke and a heat warning as well, because it's going to be hot, like 36, 37, depending on where you're at.

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Belinda Carlisle, I Get Weak, ending off my time on the radio for today. Have yourselves a great one. Be safe out there, and I will chat with you again tomorrow. I'm going to leave you with 5440.

yesterday returned from vacation and didn't once say, I need a vacation from my vacation. I was very proud of that fact. But now I feel the urge to say it today. I think what happened was Monday, first day back to work after vacation, it was a real shock to the system and I didn't fully absorb reality. And today, Tuesday, I'm absorbing reality. And I need a vacation from that vacation I took. It's recovery. A recovery vacation should be worked into the employee handbook at the corporation. You're allotted this much vacation time and also this much vacation recovery time after you take your vacation. Here you go. Here's an extra few days to get adjusted to everything. Unfortunately, it's not in the corporate handbook, so we keep on moving.

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1: Working on those DIY projects this summer? 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Preferably a sturdy pine or oak so that it could be strong enough to hold a 300-pound TV and about 250 VHS tapes. We need storage for that. 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Oh, this sounds fun. A totally 90s house. Set your VCR. It premieres August 26th.

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Billy Joel, who hasn't put out a proper pop rock type album in a long, long time. It's been 30 odd years. And in an interview recently, he said the reason why he stopped putting out like rock pop albums was because he didn't want to dilute his legacy. He put out like a rock or pop ballad a couple of years ago, but not like a full length album. He's done some classical stuff. But what a legacy it is. All those great albums during that run in his career. Pretty impressive. Summit Middays. I'm Chris Kuchar. Finger 11. One thing.

In life, sometimes you get the opportunity for a redo, like golf. Life imitates golf. Mulligan, bad shot, redo. 46% of people would like a wedding day rerun, to do their wedding over again, just to do things differently. One in five say they would go as far as to say they have a few regrets about how things went down the first time around for the wedding, and that's the reason for the wedding day mulligan, the redo. Although when you hit milestone anniversaries, it's always an opportunity to renew vows. You could redo the ceremony again. I floated the idea, of renewing our vows on stand-up paddle boards, which is a hobby we took up a few years ago. Only problem is I can't stay balanced on a stand-up paddleboard for more than 10 or 15 seconds. So it would have to be a very, very quick ceremony.

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Shout It Out Loud, Kiss, that band planning on celebrating the legacy of the late, great Space Ace Frehley with an all-star tribute concert as a part of their Kiss cruise, Landlocked in Vegas. All the band members are going to pick their favorite Ace song and perform, and then special guests will be a part of that as well. A nice tribute for a very important member of that band, and that'll be happening in November. It's Summit Radio. And not ready to go, the truths.

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1: Thinking of going on a vacation and not telling anybody about it. A secret vacation. Secret is safe with me. I'm doing the thing with the zipping the lips, the key, the lock, turning. Done. Don't tell anybody going on a vacation. A sneaky trip. A hush vacation. That's becoming more popular amongst vacationers. What makes a trip sneaky? Short. 3 to 4 days. No announcements. Don't tell anybody. No live posting on social media. 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Ooh, planners aren't going to like that. And let's throw in no luggage, too. Like, don't bring anything. Travel light. Toothbrush in your pocket, and that's it.

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soccer, that is all over and done with. And even if you weren't paying that close attention to the tournament, you're still likely familiar with Norwegian soccer star Erling Haaland. People love that competitor so much. And he's inspiring baby names in Peru. After his World Cup performance, Peru's national registry recorded 468 newborns named Haaland. 91 have the full name. And soccer stars have been a pretty popular influence for baby name choices in Peru over the years. Neymar remains the country's most popular soccer-inspired name, 33,809, followed by Messi, Cristiano, and Ronaldo.

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1: I'm Storm Lenny. The body of a man swept away in the Columbia River at Castlegar last month has been found. RCMP confirmed the man has been found dead, but they didn't say where, when, or how he was discovered. Police have confirmed his identity and notified his next of kin, but haven't released any info about him. He was spotted struggling in the river on June 21st, but a search failed to locate him. Category 1 campfires will no longer be allowed across the Southeast Fire Center starting at noon on Thursday. The BC Wildfire Service says the ban applies to recreational campfires, no larger than half a meter high and half a meter wide. Fireworks, burn barrels, and sky lanterns are also prohibited, but outdoor stoves fueled by propane, charcoal, or liquid fuel can still be used. The expansion of the Tech Smelter and Trail will be a 5 to 6 year project. General Manager Matt Perilla told City Council they're not talking about dozens of new buildings, but they will increase capacity for critical minerals already being produced.
2: What we're trying to do is not have the peaks and the valleys. So we would envision a steady sort of construction workforce, and then ultimately there will be some additional permanent jobs.
1: Perilla estimates 40 to 80 new permanent positions. This month, the federal government announced a $400 million stake in the project. Ottawa will earn a royalty on the materials produced locally. It'll probably be early August before we learn whether the Yakunuki will be granted intervener status in a pair of Sinaik's Confederacy lawsuits. The judge reserved her decision after hearing arguments last week. The Sinaik's are suing the BC government over consultation rights and for a seat on Indigenous education councils. The Yakunuki say that could affect them, so they want their voice heard in the case. If you live in Greater Trail, you're being asked to fill out a short survey on rental housing. It's part of a study by the Lower Columbia Affordable Housing Society, and it's open until August 15th. Executive Director Finya Eichhorst says it'll help inform what projects they take on.
3: So we are always exploring new opportunities, potential land partnerships, new ideas, future housing concepts. And the survey results will really help identify priority rental housing needs across this region.
1: She says they want to hear from everyone, whether you're a renter, homeowner, or looking for housing. Go to MyKootenayNow.com to find the survey link. An outbreak of COVID at the Kootenay Boundary Regional Hospital is over. According to Interior Health, a dozen people came down with the virus in the second floor surgical unit. The first case was identified on July 1st, and the outbreak was declared soon after. The MLA for Boundary Similkameen hopes more communities in her riding will see investment in flood protection. Donegal Wilson spoke at a ceremony marking the completion of the Grand Forks Flood Mitigation Project. She says local governments can't pay for that kind of infrastructure on their own.
4: I hope it can be a template for what comes forward so that other communities don't have to take 8 years to get to here.
1: The Grand Forks project followed a massive flood in 2018. Wilson says she's encouraged by comments from BC's emergency management minister about investing before disaster strikes instead of afterwards. Getting to Nelson's Market Night by bike just got easier. The city has launched a free bike valet service, giving cyclists a secure, staff-monitored place to leave their bikes while they enjoy the market. The program is funded through the BC Cycling Coalition and will also be available during the Wednesday markets on Baker Street and the August 21st market night.
0: Summit Sports.
1: Action continues in Trail for the Little League Provincial Baseball Tournament this afternoon. Currently, Langley is taking on Trout Lake, with Laritz taking on Mount Seymour at 3 and Trail playing Little Mountain at 5. Meanwhile, Kevin Guzman is expected to take the mound for game 101 of the Blue Jays season. The 35-year-old veteran is leading Toronto in innings pitched, but only has 4 wins to show for it. Toronto has not won a game by multiple runs since July 10th in a game against the Padres. As for Team Canada, they can hold their head high, knowing that they finished in the top 16 of the FIFA World Cup and didn't drop anywhere in the FIFA rankings. Coming into the tournament, they were ranked 30th in the world and still sit strong at the position. The highest jump was Norway, up from 31 to 19th.
0: Summit weather.
1: Expect minor delays on Highway 3 again today on a stretch between Castlegar and Christina Lake. Single lane traffic is in effect weekdays until 7 p.m. Single lane traffic is also in effect on Highway 3B north of the Nancy Green Summit until 5 p.m. In our weather forecast, sunny with a high of 36 this afternoon, clear skies tonight dropping down to 16, sunny with a high of 37 tomorrow afternoon, and clear skies dropping down to 16 again for tomorrow night. I'm Storm Lenny.
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The nominations for the Primetime Emmy Awards were announced recently, and the medical drama The Pitt got the most. It's up for 25. But with the award ceremony itself, they're doing some cutbacks. Shrinkflation. Call it that if you want, where they're taking away some categories that won't be on the actual broadcast, the Primetime Emmys. They're going to move five categories to another non-primetime ceremony in somebody's basement or something like that, or maybe in a neighborhood bar. Hey, good work there, bud. Here you go. Next round is on the Primetime Emmy Awards. Yeah, but five categories are being cut from the primetime broadcast for the Emmys. One of them is writing for a variety series. It's always the writers that get the short end of the pen, keyboard, whatever they use. Scented marker.

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Shout out to the greatest world record holder and breaker of all time, David Rush. He's got another record for balancing rolls of toilet paper on his head for 30 seconds. He reached 195 toilet paper rolls on his head, 30 seconds. He had the original record back in 2021 of 101, and then some other toilet paper guy came along and beat that record with 152. Well, David Rush understood the challenge before him, trained and trained and trained, and now he managed to balance all 195 rolls of toilet paper on his head for 30 seconds. He's once again the world champ in that category. And the entire time I'm watching that video of him going for the record, I'm thinking, don't squeeze the Charmin. Like, please, no one, don't squeeze the Charmin. This guy's going for a record here.

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1: 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And you can use regular hot dog toppings, or you can get creative. Kimchi or pineapple salsa on the Spam dog. Another thought, I wonder if Spam, the luncheon meat company, ever got mad at technology for using the word spam to describe junk mail through email and all that. Like, did they ever contact a lawyer? Who would you sue in that case? That'd be difficult. Well, I guess they could attempt a lawsuit against everybody. Spam sues the entire world for using the term spam to describe junk mail in on the internet. And we all have to pay spam. Settle out of court. And out of court settlement, everybody in the world has to buy at least one can of spam to make spam feel better about people using the term spam to describe junk mail on the internet. That seems fair enough.

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Darius Rucker is a very busy guy, an extremely busy musician, on the road a lot. He plays about 110 shows per year. He does his own thing, and then occasionally gets back with Hootie and the Blowfish. They do music festivals and concerts as well, so that eats up a lot of his time and all the traveling as well. And he says he's got about two more years of full-scale touring, and then he'll call it quits and retire from the road. But we'll continue to make records. He loves recording music, and he says, quote, "I'm really starting to like being at home a lot." No place like home. Darius Rucker with Hootie and the Blowfish. I Go Blind. Summit Radio.

Love those real estate shows. We've got people, they're downsizing, they're looking for something a bit smaller, or they're relocating to another country for an employment opportunity. So they're looking for a house. House Hunters International, those kinds of shows. There's a new one that's starting tonight, Extreme Buyers Club. Real estate agent Noelle Collier helps her clients out with their eccentric property requests. There's weird little things that they're looking for in their next real estate purchase. They have to have whatever it is. Like when you were a kid and you wanted a house with a big backyard that had a roller coaster. That kind of thing. Three bedrooms, two bath, two car garage, roller coaster in the backyard. And if you could swing it, tilt-a-whirl in the front yard, mini donuts kiosk as well. Essentially, we just want the fair. Want the fair to be our next house. Wasn't there an amusement park in Europe somewhere that was selling condos? That kind of living arrangement might just be a little too much fun.

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Sublime Santeria. And that band's official mascot was the Dalmatian dog, lovingly referred to as Lou Dog. And that mascot, that creature, was name-dropped in numerous Sublime songs. Might just be one of the most iconic rock dogs in rock dog history, along with Paul McCartney's sheepdog Martha, Ozzy's Pomeranian Minnie. And like all good rock dogs, they have to have a picture wearing shades, rocking the sunglasses. Always love that look.

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1: It was like totally the raddest decade. The 80s where girls just wanted to have fun. Mile high hairspray bangs were gnarly. And pop stars were like total gods.
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1: Apple's looking at exploring a new idea, AirPods with built-in cameras, which would turn the earbuds into AI-powered smart vision devices. Right there in the earbuds. And you can pair those up with the sunglasses they've got with the metaverse. The same thing. You've got the glasses. You've got the earbuds. That is a lot of connection. So connected with that stuff. In the meantime, going to stick with the Polaroid and the Discman.

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Urgent Summit Middays with Chris Kuchar, wishing you all the best in your quest, everybody's quest, to stay cool. Some go with those portable handheld fans. Those things are, they're good devices. They, on a single charge, you can get like 12 hours on the portable handheld fan. And make sure to share the fan wealth. 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You're obligated when you're an owner of a portable handheld fan to fan others in your vicinity. It's the right thing to do.

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That was Nelly Furtado with Powerless on Summit Radio. Hey, it's Regan. It's great to have you tuned in this afternoon. I'm filling in for Andrea once again, and I just wanted to let you know that in less than 10 minutes, I've got today's fact of the day headed your way so that you can learn something new this afternoon. And today, we're going to be talking about a museum that is dedicated to something very unique. So make sure that you stick with me. And up next, here's the Electric Light Orchestra with Don't Bring Me Down.

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That was Jamiroquai with Virtual Insanity. You're tuned into Summit Radio this afternoon. I'm Regan, filling in, and it's officially time for today's fact of the day. And today's fact I've got for you is that there's a museum dedicated entirely to failed inventions. Yeah, it's called the Museum of Failure, and it showcases 159 different products that all flop spectacularly, from unusual gadgets to famous brand misfires that were failures, but also paved the way for some of the most successful products that we have now, and kind of teach people that, failure is important and is part of the learning and development process. And I think one of the best examples of this is the OG Google Glass, or glasses, that are in the Museum of Failure and obviously failed spectacularly, but are also the inspiration and reason we have things now, like the Meta Smart Glasses, which have been super successful and popular. Today's fact of the day is that there's a museum dedicated entirely to failed inventions and teaching people that failure is important. So I hope you learned something new. And up next, here's U2 with Where the Streets Have No Name.

0: Sure, parenting can be tough, but look at it this way. You now have your own mini landscaping crew to cut the lawn. 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

That was Van Morrison with Moondance on Summit Radio. Hey, it's Regan filling in this afternoon. And just so you know, in 6 minutes, we're going to be talking about a way that you can beat the afternoon energy crash without having to chug back a sixth cup of coffee. So make sure you stick with me. And up next, here's Our Lady Peace with Innocent on Summit Radio.

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That was Joan Mellencamp with Hurt So Good. You're tuned in to Summit Radio on Tuesday afternoon. I'm Regan, and apparently there's a way to beat the afternoon energy crash without having to drink a sixth cup of coffee. Yeah, scientists just recently did a study where they followed people for an entire month, and they found that taking a five-minute walk every single hour actually helped people's days go by faster, improve their mood, and improve their energy versus just using caffeine. Yeah, so as easy as it is to, you know, get up and go to the company coffee machine for your sixth or seventh of the day, apparently doing the walk there and back is actually more effective at keeping you awake. And up next, your Serena Ryder with Stompa on Summit Radio.

0: Afternoons with Andrea, where curiosity, good music, and the occasional all meet. Afternoons with Andrea on the Kootenays soundtrack.
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And that was Tom Cochran and Red Ryder with Victory Day on Summit Radio. Hey, it's Regan. It's great to have you tuned in this morning. And just so you know, in less than 10 minutes, we're going to be talking about how the Triple Threat Experience is officially back in trail on July 25th and 26th. So make sure you stick with me. And up next, here's Elton John with Tiny Dancer.

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And that was Fleetwood Mac with Gypsy right here on Summit Radio. Hey, it's Regan filling in this afternoon. And just so you know, coming up on July 25th and 26th is the Triple Threat Experience double feature being put on by the Trail and District Arts Council, as well as the Steps Dance Center. It's a two-for-one experience of Annie Kids and Newsies Junior, featuring 85 local youth, all aged 7 to 18. Show runtime is approximately 2 hours with an included intermission, and it's going on July 25th at 1 and 6 p.m., and then Sunday, July 26th at 1 p.m. And tickets for this, super cheap, $17 for those 12 and under, and only $26 for those 13 and up. And there's been a ton of effort and a lot of hours that have been put into this by those 85 local youth, and we want to get them all the support we can. So make sure you grab your tickets at trailarts.com for the Triple Threat Experience on July 25th and 26th. And up next, here's Journey with Don't Stop Believing.

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1: This is Dan Ashman from AM Ford and AM Plus beside Juanita Plaza, reminding folks to drop by and take advantage of 0% financing or cashbacks up to $10,000 on a selection of 130 new vehicles that we've got between AM Ford and AM Plus. We're also on the hunt for 20 to 30 pre-owned vehicles because our pre-owned is down right now and there's large demand for pre-owned. That means top dollars for your family for that existing vehicle you're driving. And there's a lot of reasons why you might want to take it off the road. And one of the reasons is if you're driving a vehicle that's close to 100,000 kilometers, and especially if it's over 100,000 kilometers, you're getting into anywhere from $300 to $350 a month maintenance. Now, just add up some of your bills over the last year, what you've paid to keep a vehicle on the road between the tires and certainly the repairs to keep it on the road, and you'll find out that you might be thinking you're not making a payment, but indirectly you are, and we can solve that problem for you with interest as low as 0%, all at AM Ford and AM Plus Trail.

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That was AC/DC with Back in Black. Hey, it's Regan filling in for Andrea this afternoon, just before 4 p.m. on Tuesday. And coming up, I've got Gina Vannelli with Wild Horses, as well as Al Green with Let's Stay Together. But before we get to that, here's Big Rick with Blown Wide Open.

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1: I'm Storm Lenny. Castlegar RCMP say the body of a man who drowned in the Columbia River has been located, but there's no word when, where, or how he was found. Police say they've confirmed who he is and let his family know, but they haven't released any details about him. The man was seen struggling in the river on June 21st. Search efforts came up empty. BC officials are warning that hot, dry weather and thunderstorms are expected to worsen wildfire activity and drought conditions across much of the province in the coming days. Minister of Forests Ravi Parmar says challenging weather conditions are persisting throughout southern BC.
2: This, coupled with strong winds and widespread thunderstorms, we will likely once again see a jump and new wildfire starts.
1: Approximately 600 properties are on evacuation order in BC, while an additional 5,700 are on evacuation alert. Most of the properties on evacuation alert are in the Kimberley area, where a citywide evacuation alert is active due to the nearby Bootleg Fire Complex. The BC Highway Patrol has launched its annual Zero Tolerance Enforcement Campaign ahead of this weekend's Shambhala Music Festival. Officers will be targeting speeding, distracted driving, impaired driving, and vehicle infractions as thousands of people travel to the Salmo River Ranch for the festival that runs Friday through Sunday. Kootenay Highway Patrol Sergeant Vince LeBlanc says the increased police presence will be hard to miss.
3: You'll see as many police officers as we can put out on the road, out on the road. Don't be surprised if you get pulled over for almost any speed over the speed limit and for any vehicle infractions or even for a mandatory breath sample.
1: The enforcement campaign continues throughout the week with post-festival impaired driving check stops planned for Monday and Tuesday. Trail City Council has approved a pay increase for the next council to be elected in the fall. They've also agreed to reimburse childcare costs for council members. Mayor Colleen Jones thinks it's a good idea.
4: I think if we're wanting to get the younger generation involved, I think it's important that we provide that kind of expense for them, because it is expensive to get childcare and be able to come and do the work that council does.
1: It follows recommendations from a citizens committee. Starting next term, the mayor will get $43,000 a year, which is up $2,700, and councillors will each be paid $21,500, up $2,500. A boost for efforts to create a critical metals hub in Trail. The province is providing the Lower Columbia Development Team with $300,000. Executive Director Cam Whitehead says it'll help advance their initiative.
5: Canada's taking Trail very seriously. We are a globally important producer of critical metals used around the world.
1: It comes on the heels of the federal government's $400 million investment in the Tech Smelter expansion.
5: It's a fantastic parallel development to this project.
1: The Critical Metals Hub will focus on helping companies recover critical metals from recycled material and process them. Mandatory Stage 2 water restrictions are now in effect for the Woodland Heights water system in Tagum. The RDCK says the measures are the result of high water use that has forced the well pump to run continuously while reservoir levels have dropped. Stage 2 measures mean outdoor watering is now limited to between 6 and 10 a.m. and 8 to 10 p.m., but hand watering trees, shrubs, and gardens is still allowed at any time. The restrictions will remain in place until further notice.
0: Sports.
1: Kevin Guzman is expected to take the mound for game 101 of the Blue Jays season. The 35-year-old veteran is leading Toronto in innings pitched, but only has four wins to show for it. Toronto has not won a game by multiple runs since July 10th in a game against the Padres. As for Team Canada, they can hold their head high, knowing that they finished in the top 16 of the FIFA World Cup and didn't drop anywhere in the FIFA rankings. Coming into the tournament, they were ranked 30th in the world and still sit strong at the position. The highest jump was Norway, up from 31 to 19th.
0: Weather.
1: Single lane traffic is still in effect on a section of Highway 3 between Castlegar and Christina Lake weekdays until 7 p.m. In our weather forecast, clear skies tonight dropping down to 16, sunny with a high of 37 tomorrow afternoon, clear skies tomorrow night dropping down to 16 again, and the chance of showers with a high of 36 for Thursday. I'm Storm Lenny.
0: Who's got two thumbs and Kootenay's best soundtrack?
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That was the Sheepdogs with I Don't Know. You're tuned into Summit Radio. It's just after 4 p.m. on Tuesday. I'm Regan filling in, and in less than 10 minutes, we're going to be talking about how apparently kids and teens have been complaining about the same thing to their parents for the last 4,000 years. But before we get to that, here's a band that seems like it's been around for 4,000 years. Here's the Rolling Stones with Painted Black on Summit Radio.

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And that was Huey Lewis in the news with If This Is It. Hey, it's Regan. It's great to have you tuned in on Tuesday afternoon. And apparently, according to archaeologists anyway, kids and teens have been complaining about the same things to their parents for the last 4,000 years. And the reason we know that is because just recently, archaeologists translated a 4,000-year-old clay tablet from ancient Mesopotamia, one of the very first civilizations we had. And it turns out that this tablet is nothing more than a complaint letter from a young boy to his mom about the clothes she made him and how they weren't cool enough compared to all the other kids. Yeah, so while technology and just about everything else we know about society has completely changed over the last 4,000 years, turns out that people really haven't. And up next on Summit this afternoon, here's Daughtry with Feels Like Tonight.

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That was Green Day with When I Come Around. You're tuned into Summit Radio on Tuesday afternoon. My name is Regan. I'm filling in for Andrea. And just so you know, in less than 10 minutes, we are going to be talking about Summit Radio's new Facebook page here in the Kootenays and where you can find us on social media. So make sure you stick with me. And up next, here's Neil Young with Heart of Gold.

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That was Michael Jackson with Smooth Criminal. Hey, it's Regan hanging out with you this afternoon on Summit Radio. 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Yeah, so if you were wondering where we went on social media, we didn't delete everything. We're not abandoning you. We just opened up a new page with a more fitting name. 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And here's the box with Closer Together.

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1: I'm Storm Letty. Castlegar RCMP say the body of a man who drowned in the Columbia River has been located, but there's no word when, where, or how he was found. Police say they've confirmed who he is and let his family know, but they haven't released any details about him. The man was seen struggling in the river on June 21st. Search efforts came up empty. BC officials are warning that hot, dry weather and thunderstorms are expected to worsen wildfire activity and drought conditions across much of the province in the coming days. Minister of Forests Ravi Parmar says challenging weather conditions are persisting throughout southern BC.
2: This, coupled with strong winds and widespread thunderstorms, we will likely once again see a jump in new wildfire starts.
1: Approximately 600 properties are on evacuation order in BC, while an additional 5,700 are on evacuation alert. Most of the properties on evacuation alert are in the Kimberley area, where a citywide evacuation alert is active due to the nearby Bootleg Fire Complex. The BC Highway Patrol has launched its annual Zero Tolerance Enforcement Campaign ahead of this weekend's Shambhala Music Festival. Officers will be targeting speeding, distracted driving, impaired driving, and vehicle infractions as thousands of people travel to the Salmo River Ranch for the festival that runs Friday through Sunday. Kootenay Highway Patrol Sergeant Vince LeBlanc says the increased police presence will be hard to miss.
3: You'll see as many police officers as we can put out on the road, out on the road. Don't be surprised if you get pulled over for almost any speed over the speed limit and for any vehicle infractions or even for a mandatory breath sample.
1: The enforcement campaign continues throughout the week with post-festival impaired driving check stops planned for Monday and Tuesday. Trail City Council has approved a pay increase for the next council to be elected in the fall. They've also agreed to reimburse childcare costs for council members. Mayor Colleen Jones thinks it's a good idea.
4: I think if we're wanting to get the younger generation involved, I think it's important that we provide that kind of expense for them, because it is expensive to get childcare and be able to come and do the work that council does.
1: It follows recommendations from a citizens committee. Starting next term, the mayor will get $43,000.